When I first saw you, I was deep in clear blue water. The sun was shining, calling me to come and see you. I touched your soft skin and you jumped in with your eyes closed and a smile upon your face. Você vem, você cai, você vem e cai. Vem aqui pra cá porque eu quero te beijar na sua boca. Que coisa louca.

And if you need them, I got crazy prophylactics. 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You need an apple bum, you gotta.

0: J. Jerome 87, live bij ons hier op Radio 1. Joe, welcome to Brussels.
1: Hi, thank you for having me.
0: I have to ask about the name, because it sounds like a Hotmail address or a gaming name. Mm-hmm. What's the story behind it?
1: No, you're 100% correct. It's my Instagram handle and my Gmail. So I'm going to have to think about changing that soon. Yeah, because I'm going to get a lot of people messaging me, perhaps.
0: Why did you not go for Joe Newman?
1: Well, you know, I think that Joe Newman is a bit of a bland British name. And I think you want something a little more spicy for a moniker, for a solo project. And then I went with like kind of boomer kind of vibes with that kind of, you know, my name and the year that I was born.
0: You're here to present a solo record. Of course, your voice is very recognizable. Did you really work on finding a new or an other distinct sound for this project?
1: Yeah, I mean, I'm working for the first time ever with a different producer. And I think innately, when you work with someone new, they have a whole history that they draw from that you're unfamiliar with. Mm-hmm. And I think when I was bringing my songs to him, I realized that there was a whole world that I could lean into that I kind of have grown up listening to. And that was kind of the kind of country sound, the Motown sound, the kind of the Wrecking Crew sound from California. So we worked with a lot of session musicians as well. So it was a lot of firsts for me. And I think when I listen back to the album, as much as I'm proud of the songs, I'm also equally proud of like the relationship that I built with Carlos de la Garza, the producer that I was working with. And it sounds a lot fresher than I think it would have sounded had I just stayed in the Alt-J kind of field.
0: Yeah. Yeah. That more American sound, the country feel. You also went to LA to record it and to work there.
1: That's correct.
0: That helped, I guess.
1: Yeah, huge help. Yeah, yeah. That was like, I think I wouldn't have been able to find the sound if I stayed in Brixton.
0: Track and Field is one of the first songs that you shared with the world. It's one of the songs where you feel kind of a nostalgic feel. Mm. It's quite visual. What attracts you in that filmic way of storytelling?
1: Well, I think you kind of draw from so many things that are kind of that are in the ether, and you pull it down and you don't know what you're doing until you start kind of concocting the recipe, I suppose, for each song. And sometimes you have, they're kind of like placeholder lyrics, and you think that you're always going to change them. And I think this is true of a lot of songwriters. Yeah. And what happens is you become very affectionate to those particular phrases. And in my case, it was track and field. Mm-hmm. And it was like, take me to track and field. And I was like, one day that's going to be something different because track and field makes no sense. And then I was like, actually, I'm thinking now that I might have to retroactively fit a narrative around the thing that I can't now sort of like be without.
0: Yeah.
1: So you then start composing these ideas. What could this be about? And I think, you know, you draw on like the kind of the history of what you like writing about, which is essentially love and loss and being enamored with someone. And so it kind of started from a lyric that I thought I was going to leave behind.
0: Ja, hij dacht eigenlijk dat hij het zinnetje track and field gewoon weer zou laten vallen. 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Een van die nieuwe nummers uit de plaat The Canyon. You're also pictured in front of a canyon on the cover art. Is it a real canyon or is it a fictional place?
1: No, it's a fictional place. It's by an illustrator called Sally Dunn. Mm-hmm. And I owned one of her work prior to having her sort of, you know, create this world for me on the album artwork. And I knew that I wanted a portrait of myself because I think Alt-J, typically we've been quite abstract with the images that we've chosen. Yeah. And so I thought I just wanted to be a bit more direct. And so I kind of connected with her. And it is a sort of like an amalgamation of the landscapes that I was seeing in California and with coyotes thrown into the mix and my daughter just behind me. Like when I showed her the album originally, she wasn't in it. And she was just like, oh, it's great, Daddy. Where am I? And I was like, oh. So I got in contact with Sally again. I was like, can we figure out how to put my daughter back into the... And so we sort of put her behind me and it was perfect. And I'm glad that we did that, because it is, the whole album is a kind of a love letter to the last 5 years of our lives and to my partner and my daughter. So, you know, it's apt that she's in it. Yeah.
0: Ja, zijn dochter moest absoluut ook mee op de cover staan van dat nieuwe album The Canyon. Ze heeft er zelf om gevraagd en ze hebben er ook voor gezorgd dat dat is gelukt. A lot of times when you become a parent, there seems like there's no more time.
1: Mm.
0: But you found some new creative juices once she was there.
1: Yeah. I think, you know, you start to experience the world differently. And I think that's... Firstly, your introduction to your child is the most extreme you've ever experienced. Mm. You know, normally when you meet someone for the first time, they're coming into a room, or you're walking into a room. But when you meet your child for the first time, they're coming out of someone else, and it's just like, it's shocking on so many levels, and it's such a high level of kind of emotion. And I think as a songwriter, what you do is you start talking about it. It's a way of like dealing with the trauma. Because it is a trauma in a sense. You talk to everyone about it. And then what I was noticing was the way I was describing it was actually quite visual and almost poetic, with a lot of analogies and stuff. And I was like, I kind of feel like I'm writing a song here. Mm. So sort of I drew from all of these little vignettes that I was sort of observing through that experience when I was talking to other people. And I sort of then started thinking, okay, I'm going to put this all together. And that was my first sort of epiphany, that I was kind of inadvertently writing a song about being a father for the first time. And it kind of led on from there. And then there are other songs that kind of were born from that new experience too. You know, I still write like I'm in Alt-J, in a sense where I kind of, it's quite fantastical, quite bizarre and peculiar. But now I think I have a much rooted, source with what I went through with being a father for the first time.
0: Voor het eerst vader worden was zo'n overweldigende ervaring met zoveel emotie en zoveel nieuwe inzichten dat hij bijna niet anders kon als songschrijver om dat ook in zijn nieuwe muziek te verwerken, waardoor het ook een andere dimensie heeft gekregen dan zijn werk met Alt-J vroeger, dat toch iets abstracter was. We gaan luisteren naar nog een nummer uit de live sessie. Dit is J. Jerome 87 live.
2: Well, the good times could fill a thimble. Is that a nine? Feel the pool. Yeah, the fear of feel the canyon. Yeah, the fear of losing you. February, I felt the same as I do now.

the changes, touching their souls as colors blend underneath the strobe light, dripping within them. Heads are empty but for white powder, watching a mannequin slide.